is filling in for Ian tonight here on Amber and Ian. Ian has been in Chicago. He has been sitting down with all the coaches across the Big Ten. He's been talking to players. He's been getting us the goods. So earlier today at Big Ten Media Day, Ian was able to catch up with the new head coach of the Michigan Wolverines, Kyle Whittingham. Here's some of that conversation.

somebody who was a longtime employee of the league office. He was with Stern when he heard the trade that the Hornets agreed to send Chris Paul to the Lakers. And when he heard the details, which I don't even

governors, because in theory he was the acting governor, but you know, in theory it was the other owners, the other 29 owners that technically are making the decisions. But I was talking to someone who's standing right next to him, I said, well, we're not letting

0: Now, the one that was like, this is the smartest business I'll buy. You can play golf and get really, really rich because you have all these connections. I think maybe it said, like, I don't remember what the other one was with. Not for a mess, but they're all golf and business.
1: The kicker was that, so we don't do the deal. We they next did a deal, and we get Darren Williams, and then, so, you know, like, that took, like, 5 years off my life, just the Carmelo stuff, and then, so, I know I'm going to big time everyone when I say this, so 6 months later, I

I don't know whose house it was. It was somebody's house. So we go to the wedding, and I decide to wear a white tuxedo. white jacket, black pants. I want to, you know, stand out. And we walk in there, and goddamn, Carmel had a white jacket on. And I said it to him, God, I said, you made my life miserable for the last 5 months.

tube socks, and the lean fat, they got mad, and then they sent a lawyer over, and he got on the treadmill for an hour, and that was the last, and they changed the rule. The rule wound up getting changed because of him, but it was, we wound up, it was supposed to be stack out.

0: Nixon was with the Knicks throughout the playoffs.
1: Well, he gave me a big hug when I saw him in the summer. I know why. Him, Van Horn, Keith Bogan, this is another guy that a part of that Boston trade. We, you know, they paid him $5 million.
0: First off, if you want to feel old, Keith Van Horn just turned 50. It was $4.3 million, Bobby. Can you imagine? You're just sitting at your house in Utah and the phone rings.
2: It was the second year that he'd been officially retired. His last season was 05-06, so also no way to go.
0: Did you ever see that movie Major League? And they call up the guy who's working at the tire store and offer him the Indians manager job.

Flip Saunders, the way Flip Saunders won, that was the player he wanted, was Clay Thompson. And Jerry West threatened to resign. Ron Kevins. Love ends up going to the Cavs for a package around Andrew Wiggins and Anthony.

estimation of your savings. Is it gold or something that can be devalued? Hi, it's Dr. Rod Bell, and I encourage you to speak with my friends at Birch Gold Group about diversifying.

sense myself to my question of this feels a little different of that there's not as much BS hype around the team. There's not so many headlines and bottom lines and talking points around this team. It's, all right, listen, we've done this for 30 years. 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

is Tariq Scribble now in town in Los Angeles, and they have the most formidable pitching rotation maybe we've ever seen. 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

aspects, but it wasn't some crazy deal. 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

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I'm kind of fascinated, I guess, just right off the bat with Kevin Stefanski, because he did it before with the Cleveland Browns, and if you can do anything successfully with the Cleveland Browns, I feel like you deserve the benefit of the doubt. So I think him, although he has arguably the worst quarterback room we've seen in the NFL in the last 10 years, I want to see if he is able to scheme that offense to any sort of success.

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Taylor's going to be wide receiver two behind Scary Terry, because in those offenses, you really like to spread the ball around. It doesn't really matter trying to get it to your star player as much as it is trying to get guys just open simply just through the

We've seen that for years with the New York Yankees. They've had some darn good lineups, and we've seen Aaron Judge not deliver in the postseason because of the way they're built. The way they try to attack offensively is home run or bust, and when it's bust,

Frank Reich. Like, the last time we saw this dude in the NFL, to say it was a disaster would be friendly. When he was with the Panthers, fired midseason of his first season, I talked to an assistant coach that told me day one in Spartanburg, South Carolina, of training camp, they knew the season was going to be a disaster because it was so disorganized. There was no clear-cut direction with the team. Have you been able to talk to him about what he learned between his time with the Panthers when he went to Stanford and now he's back in the NFL and what this offense is going to do and why he thinks that Jets think he's going to have success?

I like the Tennessee Titans as well. They have a much better defense than people give them credit for. I like Robert Saleh as a head coach. Cam Ward, I like if he can get protected. And then I also, like, I don't know that we can say the Cincinnati Bengals because they do have Joe Burrow, but the defense has been so bad that they've been irrelevant. And of course, Joe Burrow can't stay healthy, but they got the weapons. They've got Joe Burrow. They bring in Dexter Lawrence. I like them.

So if the defense can be just that much better, it makes them just that much better. We talked to DJ Bienema, ESPN Texans reporter, earlier in the show, Donald, and he said the same thing, but vice versa. If CJ Stroud, the

Red Sox, four homers, their most in a game since a year ago, July 30th, 2025, when they had four homers in a win at Minnesota. 15 wins in the last 16 road games for the first time since 1939. That was Ted Williams' first season. Red Sox on a roll. They've won their last five overall, five games out now in the division. They hold the second wild card spot in the American League. Trade deadline Monday afternoon. Do they make a move? ESPN Major League Baseball insider Jeff Passan.

So it would fit very well for the Red Sox. Red Sox sweeping the Dodgers in LA this weekend. Sixth road series sweep this season, breaking a tie with the Yankees for the most in baseball. The Dodgers, meanwhile, swept for the second.

trade deadline, 6 o'clock Eastern Time Monday. The biggest shoe dropping this weekend with the Dodgers picking up Derek Scoble.

Obviously, it's been incredible to watch this guy, you know, rise to the top of the Rosemar. And he's carried us a lot, and so I'll forever be grateful that our paths crossed and the things that he did for this organization. Packers manager A.J. Hinch, ESPN analyst Doug Glanville in L.A. this weekend for us. He was on the call for the Dodgers, Red Sox.

that you're in here. Answers Drayan wants the name that represented his heritage. 5th-year pro from Baton Rouge. That is new last name on the back of his number 50 jersey at practice on Sunday. As for the Packers offense,

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have had Seattle's ninth walk-off win this season, tied for second most in Major League Baseball, tied with the White Sox. Cubs lead Major League Baseball with 10. Mariners with back-to-back walk-off wins for the second time.

is the ease at which you get information. You want it, you get it. Like that. Ask your phone. 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Smartphone. You're always connected and informed in real time. 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So if you're a diabetic and still using finger sticks to read your blood sugar,

at Seattle's ninth walk-off win this season, tied for second most in Major League Baseball, tied with the White Sox. Cubs lead Major League Baseball with 10. Mariners with back-to-back walk-off wins for the second time this season.

their 10th consecutively longest active streak and the WNBA Minnesota's longest streak within a season since 2016. They're the first team this season to win 10 straight. Lynx last three games have been in triple digits, three straight 100-point games. That sets the franchise record. Olivia Miles with 28 points and the win of his career, 18 points, 8 rebounds, 7 assists. Fever, meanwhile, in their five-game win streak come to an end. They've been tied for the longest since K.

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0: Monday's deadline, they're the ones who get Derek Scoble. A lot of exasperated shaking of heads for some onlookers, as Doug Glanville kind of mentioned. As for the baseball reaction, ESPN insider Jeff Passan.
1: It's interesting, Jay, because you look at what the public reaction is, and it's like, was that?

Giants in the series. 8 of their last 9 games are wins. White Sox a 9-1 win over the Rays. Marlins shut out the Mets 2-0. Mets had the bases loaded. Nobody out in the bottom of the 7th. Did not score. 11th time this season the Mets have been shut out. Cardinals a 5-1 win over the Blue Jays. As for the top sounds from Sunday,

Blue Jays for a pair of minor leaguers. The 35-year-old Nevada Cubs playoff caliber starter. And pending free agent, 5-10 with an ERA over 4.25, 127 strikeouts this season. He's in the last year of a 5-year, $110 million deal, during which he was the fourth best.

this season, tied for second most in Major League Baseball, tied with the White Sox.

their 10th consecutive win-longest active streak and the WNBA Minnesota's longest streak without a season since 2016. They're the first team this season to win 10 straight. Wings last three games have been in triple digits, three straight 100-point games. That sets the franchise record. Olivia Miles with 28 points and the win of Scalia, 18.

0: Stars have walking for free, like we have seen other superstars do. So something is better than nothing. And when you talk about a potential lottery pick, now they have two potential lottery picks in this next year's draft. That's going to boost this rebuild that they're committing to.
1: How about the Mercury side of all this money?
2: So first I was like, okay. But then I actually thought back to Kelsey Plum's not personal best years, but her team best performances. 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When you look

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Obviously, you talk about Mike and Mike being a mainstay, setting the table for everything. I don't know Gulick Sr. as well as the other new members of our lineup, but I've been a longtime admirer.

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1: No doubt. I mean, if you

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Predator School from the Detroit Tigers for three prospects. And now, Scoobal, when healthy for the entire staff, joins a staff in LA that has Ohtani, Snell, Glass now, etc. And Yamamoto, obviously, is their best pitcher this year, along with Justin Roblesky.

0: and the judge. We would judge just their execution of the plan and their evaluation of the player, because they're all fishing from the same pond.
1: For some teams.
0: But in baseball, one is fishing from the same pond that the Dodgers are. The Mets, maybe, and they're not as good. So you can look at them squarely and say, you guys are not as good at this.
1: That's right.
0: You cannot look at some of these other teams.

Unpack traveling series in his prime to win a third, you feel as if you already know the ending. It's defeating for every other fan base in Major League Baseball, and sports is supposed

That doesn't seem right. Not the first time baseball has done weird ownership stuff in terms of, oh, look at a three-way deal amongst owners between the Marlins, Red Sox, and Expos back in the day. This ain't the first time and won't be the last time there's weird things going on.

0: and the Dodgers are getting heat for just being smarter about what's allowed than others.
1: They're playing within the rules, but I'm confused, Michelle. So you're saying players taking less because they see a path towards winning a championship, and that's why they're ruining baseball? Because don't we see this in other sports?

and our guy Jay Reynolds, Sports Center all night, 1 a.m. to 6 a.m. Eastern, leading into us. How awesome is that? 888-SAY-ESPN, your telephone number to join the show. Dodgers, good or bad for baseball? Steve in Kansas, listening on 100.7 in Kansas. Go ahead, Steve.

in any league. But because there's no hard cap, the playing field is off. The reason the NFL is so successful is because week 18, every single year, you've got teams that are vying for...

0: against the Patriots. In the NBA, it's weird. 8 different champions in 8 years. They can say it's great. I don't personally feel it's great. I think the dynastic runs are better because you have the super team that people can root for and against.
1: People rooted against the Patriots because they thought they were cheaters.
0: Okay, so then you could, but I said.

0: Yes, private. I'm now gonna say yes, yeah.
1: I think I was really lucky last week with the travel schedule of going from Sports Center on Wednesday night to Chicago Thursday morning for training camp, back to Bristol Thursday afternoon for Sports Center that night, and then back to training camp on Friday. It's not for... It's psychotic. I'm aware of that.
0: That's great. Yeah, that's great. Steve in L.A. watching on ESPN2. Good morning, Steve. Dodgers good or bad?

0: beans around the NFL.
1: It's the first weekend that every team's in camp, because it's later this year. Like, most teams are in training camp, like, far sooner than the first weekend of August, but it's around-the-clock coverage that we do on ESPN, and we did it with NFL Network this weekend, too, on Saturday and Sunday. But Saturday was, like, the big day with all the shows that we did, and I was up at Hallis Hall for that, and it's a fun weekend. I mean, if the weather cooperates, we were in a monsoon all weekend, but it's a chance for fans to come to training camp and really announce training camp is here, the march towards the season is commencing.
0: So, there was one thing that happened on the NFL Live special that I just wanted to point out, and I can't figure out who it's more of a compliment for. They put a split screen of Field Yates in his hair and Sam Hartman of the Commanders in his hair. And I'm like, this is the rare, you know who you look like, double compliment. Because you know how, like, it's somebody like, oh, you look like, 9 times out of 10, somebody will say to me, oh, you look like, and I'm like, really? That's rough. Like a celebrity, right? That's great for both of them. I just want to point that out. I don't know who that's a bigger compliment for.
1: Sam Hartman's got a great head of hair.
0: So does Field Yates.
1: Yeah, he does.

straight glass. I just realistically can't see that happening. The fact that this is even a conversation is so mind-blowing to me. When he said, oh, that stuff that was happening when I got here, you mean the more than 24 sexual assaults and misconduct cases that were

0: specifically?
1: Yes, specifically vodka Friday. So Ian was at Big Ten Media Days, and he was talking to all these coaches and asking them questions. And the coaches were actually, like, surprisingly going at each other quite a bit.
2: Yeah, it was very good stuff for me.
1: It was really fun. So they talked about it on the show a little bit. And then they were asking, you know, who at ESPN Radio might fit some of these categories.

It's so embarrassing, honestly. 2 seconds into my segment, this guy's already catching up. Your birthday thing is just crazy. Birthdays should always be celebrated. I'm somebody who would take off my birthday. Except now that I work at ESPN, my birthday falls between week 17 and the playoffs, so I can't.

Tigers two-time reigning Cy Young Award winner, calling to the two-time reigning World Series champion, Jeff Passan, ESPN senior MLB insider, had this to say on the 11 p.m. Eastern Sports Center.

0: signatures bolsters their argument. Not as if we weren't headed there anyway, but now it seems like it's inevitable, Kimber.
1: You know what is crazy? When I was driving in this morning listening to the show, it pains me to say this, Twin, but I actually agree with Evan. I think maybe because I grew up a Yankee fan, and so I'm just glad that there's

re-sign him. And if you don't have enough to re-sign him, why is that? What are the finances around the sport? The Dodgers have done nothing wrong. They have done everything legal, moral, and ethical within the sport. People just don't like it. I'm not going to hate on the Dodgers. If you want to hate on the sport, go ahead. Because here's the last thing I'll say for now on this is, my team, the New York Mets, spends like the Dodgers.

Dr. Freeman and the Dodgers are. But I guess when you get your NFL examples, Kmart, Howie Roseman, must lead the Rams amongst the best front offices in the NFL. We can look at what Howie Roseman does in isolation because...

Season. I think the Rams and Dodgers would probably have a much better chance.

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feed right into you guys every single day, 10 until noon Eastern, right before Rich Eisen at noon Eastern. Junior, senior, thank you for the time. Best of luck today. Have fun, and we will talk to you along the way. Thanks so much.

0: not fair. So it's like, I mean, you know, sorry. Sorry, but
1: can we talk
0: you're
1: about
0: the champion for the Dodgers because you're a Yankees fan. Yeah.

0: which is that you like the simple Oreos. You don't want to explore the diners. You don't need to
1: go basic. Classic. Perfect. I'm not seeing it out. Yeah, classic Oreos.

remembers what it was like back in the day when this happened and you needed a home run chase to save the sport. I, as someone who loves baseball, am terrified by what's on the horizon. And even though this was likely a train that was not going to be stopped anyway because...

0: of had happened, we were still thinking that fireworks stop this would be on the horizon.
1: Absolutely. But this just makes it that much worse.
0: Fair. I guess for me, like we talked about this earlier, like I can't grow up a Yankee fan and have people call the Yankees the evil empire and then turn around and say like, oh, how could the Dodgers do this? Like they just have too much, you know, at their disposal and they have too much great pitching now. I can't be a college basketball fan and grow up rooting for Gino Auriemma and UConn. I think Mike Golic Jr. brought this up, like UConn back in the day, or are we seeing UConn versus Notre Dame and Muffet McGraw and being like the, or Tennessee with Pat Summitt being like, these are the top teams, and I understand it's college versus pros, I do understand that, but like when you're watching the Patriots and their dynasty, are you watching the Chiefs, are you watching the Rams now? I can't cheer for Miles Garrett going to the Rams, and the Rams are a team where it's like, they just, it just

0: fan has an opinion today on three teams. Definitively three teams.
1: The Cardinals, the Cubs, and the Dodgers.
0: That's right. We've now added a team. That's the sports. That's the goal for every sport. How do I add as many teams that people support as possible? The Dodgers are that.
1: From a storyline and emotion standpoint,

0: stars across Major League Baseball. And I think it's a bad thing for the sport to have so many of them condensed in one place.
1: Yeah, I think baseball for me, and I actually think you agree with this to some extent, Smalls. Baseball took a major hit when the two best journeys concluded. In 04 when the Red Sox won it, in 16 when the Cubs won. Those are the two greatest journeys that we all were on. But, and that's where it really hurt. And conversely, you bring up the NFL. One of the main reasons we're huge fans of the NFL, I think the number one reason is it's easy to be an NFL fan.
0: Super easy.
1: It's once, for the most part, it was for

NFC West, Kansas City Chiefs, LA Raiders, for sure. Dallas Cowboys, New York Giants, Philadelphia Eagles, Chicago Bears, Lions, maybe not as much, because I think everybody kind of just likes Green Bay Packers. I don't know about anybody in the NFC South. The Rams, and the Seahawks, and the Niners. How many teams is that? When I said, can you

0: Vince, we're going to continue this conversation about these dynastic teams, about these super teams, and why people do and don't care. After Smalls has this from 5-Hour Energy.
1: That's right, Evan. You can get on the sweet life with Cotton Candy 5-Hour Energy. You can use one right now. It's that classic throwback cotton candy flavor.

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That's 2,000 children every single day. It's a heart-wrenching reality that we can no longer ignore. Find the Children is a nonprofit organization dedicated

0: So, it was...
1: And you didn't have to be here till 8 a.m. Eastern.
0: No, sir. I was supposed to be here at 6:30.
1: Oh, for your makeup.
0: She was texting me in the 4 a.m. hour. And I said, what are you doing awake? You don't have to be here till later. But yes.
1: Mm. You... So this is why both of you forgot whatever your next take was.
0: That is not why, Evan. That's not why. I was gonna go with Michelle for something. I said, you know what? I've been jumping on her so much today. Let me just let my twin live. That's why. It was a great dinner, though. Great dinner. Wonderful. Great group photo.

0: fucking coast-to-coast average sports fans. Yeah, it's 1-2.
1: And do you believe, and I assume that's the Dodgers and the Yankees?
0: Correct.
1: Okay. And you believe there would be more teams that people care about if there was a salary cap?
0: Well, can I go 1-2 asterisk 3? What's the asterisk? Whatever.

0: Nuno would like to know if Silk is going to be involved in any of your offense.
1: Oh, yes, great question.

0: can't see this, but on television you can't discern Taylor Rose.
1: Your nightmares. Eastern Conference Hello.
0: He's just staring. He's staring. Dancing side to side.
1: It's like.

0: I think he's just taken the Ivory Soap in Dublin to town.
1: I think bars of soap are gross in general.
2: More liquidy soap at times, too.
0: Liquidy soap. Because it's an individual use?
2: Yeah, exactly.
0: Just the bar of soap. Just the

wrist of Major League Baseball trying to catch the Los Angeles Dodgers. Derek Skubal, come on down. I moved to LA 4 years ago. The weather's great. The team is good. And apparently the Dodgers felt like it was time for Derek Skubal to join them as well. The 29-year-old pending free agent is signing with the back-to-back World Series champion Dodgers. The Tigers, in exchange, get three prospects. I hope River Ryan and Brady Smith going their way. But you did. Skubal joins a rotation that is already locked and loaded right now with Yoshi Yamamoto, Blake Snell, Tyler Glasnow getting healthy. Shohei Ohtani hasn't pitched since.

allows them to take bigger swings. And even if they miss, you know, the Kyle Tucker conversation and his contract this year that has looked horrible is not really a penalty to them because they're so deep and able to take these big swings.

776-888-ESPN. Where is it appropriate to use cash in 2026? There are places, but I think in general, the faux pas is in a situation like that.

this season and the opportunity ahead. It's why the Dodgers make this kind of move with Tarik Skubal. They're not the only ones, though. Buster, the Phillies, acquiring second baseman Luis Arraez in a trade with the San Francisco Giants. Among the contending teams, would you say there's the most pressure on Philadelphia now down the

your friend Jordan from Texas. He said he's a Cowboy. Speaking of that, coming up next, Dak Prescott, pretty well-known Cowboy, moving into his 11th season at the helm for Big D, not shying away from the lofty expectations. Is he right to believe that this team is finally

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0: holding it down in this time slot here that we've enjoyed listening to. You know, David Dennis Jr., Mark Zeno, Randy Scott, all the guys that we've seen in there. So, Devin, I hope we're matching and trying to match the energy that this group has brought for a while.
1: Energy is definitely matched. The formax of the show, obviously, it's going to come. You know what I'm saying? It's been a while since you guys have been on. And, you know, you start to meet some of these callers who affectionately I'll call Psycho.

0: Ben Solak living in a lot of different hotel rooms as he makes his way around training camp. Ben, appreciate the time, brother. Safe travels, enjoy camping, and we'll talk to you soon. All right, bye.
1: Thank you. Welcome back, fellas. Good to hear the voices again.
2: Appreciate it, brother. Thank you so much. It's weird with the Bears. I mean, you see the offense progressing.

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0: Henley, Butterbean. Yeah, I saw that.
1: Susie, don't even know. 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
0: Yeah. The most important one, though, is
1: Susie Schuster.
0: That's correct. 844-204-RICH is the number to dial right here in our neighborhood of Los Angeles, California. So, we start today's show.

turned on the television set, and I saw one face more than any other. Now, this was just at the beginnings of the

0: clear skies and gradually becoming sunny with a high near 82. Tonight clear with a low around 58 degrees. And tomorrow for your Tuesday, going to be sunny with a high near 85. I'm Adam Zeller for 1410 ESPN Radio.
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0: going to stay put in Los Angeles and be another $400 million log on their multi-billion dollar salary fire is why everybody thinks that the house is on fire for baseball. And that the owners, but that's my concern, is the owners are going to basically, the rest of the Major League Baseball teams, you're already seeing like unnamed executives saying, well, that's the end of the season.
1: No season next year.
0: Right, yeah. Almost, that's the end of this playing season. I saw some quotes saying that. And then next season, then what, you're going to shut it down until the players relent? It's not the players' fault. None of it is. 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

succeed. Here's the deal. The government is over $38 trillion in debt, which means the IRS isn't slowing down. And the tax code is complex and unforgiving. So it's not surprising if you're one of the millions of Americans that owe back taxes to the IRS. Unfortunately,

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0: Does that make sense to you?
1: Yes, I
0: do. 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

70% chance of them making the playoffs and 0% chance of making the playoffs if they get rid of Brady Singer, get rid of Nathaniel Lowe, all right, if they get rid of the pieces that are actually contributing towards this team being in the mix. So I don't think that there's too many teams that are all within the same record. And you play all those teams, which means you can go out there and will yourself into this situation. Whether Shaw says buy or

conversation that's regulating the playoffs. They made the playoffs last year. They're back in the playoff conversation right now. All right, this roster has flaws. It has deficiencies. But I'm sorry, but it's always going to. It's never going to be a perfect roster. I want it to look like the Dodgers, don't we all? Wishful thinking. But it's hard to even be in this situation that the Reds are in right now. It's hard to build a roster or have a team that's, you know, well into the playoff conversation, this deep into the season as much as they are.

The 35th ranked prospect for Eugenio Suarez. Score. Good for us. That's a win. Can't wait for the future to be right back in the same spot where you guys are so obsessed with the future that you don't give a damn about the now. You guys care about the next 2 or 3 years. I care about the next 2 months. I don't know. I can't believe so many Reds fans are

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having some of that stuff trickle in as the night goes on. But the bottom line is there's been so much to be made about all the possibilities of what the Reds could do with this deadline. You know, from the Caleb Fergusons to the Brock Burks to the Brady Singers to the Eugenio Suarez's to the Tyler Stevensons to the J.J. Bodays, the Nathaniel Lowe's. I mean, it's been crazy that there have been more reports coming out about names like Hunter Green and even Ellie De La Cruz, which don't get me started on that. I've heard those names in conversations more than the guys that we expected to be moved. But yeah, here we are, at least as we sit here at 3:22 p.m. on a Monday, you know, less than 3 hours away from the trade deadline. The Reds have not moved anybody yet. And I look at this team right now that dug themselves quite a hole. Injuries and just a slump that they could not literally hit themselves out of. But all of a sudden look like a different team coming out of the All-Star break and are within 5.5 games of a playoff spot, which I don't know why people act like that's a huge number. It's like I would like that to be 4.5, 3.5, 2.5. I'd like them to be actually holding on to one of those final playoff spots. But this idea that this team has a 0% chance of making the playoffs is just ridiculous. And to me, how you make that number 0% chance of making the playoffs is to just

the Electros, because they give us our best chance to win. You can't win with those cats if you just trade everyone away the second this team doesn't look even remotely close to what you want them to look like. I've accepted it in today's day and age of baseball. This is just never going to be a World Series caliber team. Not with this ownership, and this ownership is going nowhere. This ownership is going nowhere. But even with all their limitations, even with all the issues that they have, this is a competitive team that's still in the playoff conversation, coming off of a playoff appearance last year. Do I want more? Absolutely. But I'm not going to be like, I just think there's way too many of you who are so miserable that, well, this team can't win a World Series.

We never know when the you sound like the Philadelphia 76ers who trust the process, trust the process, trust the process, but the process isn't getting you anywhere. And unless there's the equivalent of LeBron James is going to come bail your franchise out, I have no clue what the process is when it comes to the Reds, but I do know that whatever the process was enough to put this team in contention to make the playoffs last year and still be within striking distance of a playoff appearance this season. Roll with that. Roll with that. I'm Justin Kinner. It's the Justin Kinner Show. We're going to get into the Dodgers in a moment. Reds or the Dodgers? Which franchise do you think is worse for Major League Baseball? Which one do you think is hurting baseball more? We'll get into that coming up here around the corner as well. But I will be keeping an eye again on the trade deadline. And I saw someone saying a quote from Nick Kroll that, hey, look, you know, I thought the trade deadline was tomorrow. I'm even a little surprised that there have been no moves made. You know, I think I saw something else from

7 of the last 10 the Pirates, including 3 of the last 4 of the Cincinnati Reds in that series at Great American Ballpark. The Reds have won 6 of the last 10. They're within 5.5, and guess what? I mean, you know, teams that are ahead of them in the standings, the Nationals, the Cardinals, the Pirates, the Marlins, the Padres, the Phillies. And, you know, you look at the Phillies right now, the Phillies are 3-7 in their last 10. They're struggling as well. So I talked about all those teams that are ahead of the Reds. I've made this point a while, but guess who the Reds have coming up? They play Washington. They play Miami. They play the Cardinals. They play the Diamondbacks. They play the Cubs. They play the Padres. All those teams ahead of the Reds in the standings, and guess what? They play every single one of them. The Reds have a chance. They have a chance. They have a shot. So this idea that the Reds need to trade away everyone, all these expiring contracts, to get prospects for the future. I mean, I'm not saying you have to ignore the future, but you can't ignore the fact that you're within striking distance.

sent you. We literally have Reds fans screaming and arguing that the Reds should quit on the season and trade everyone away. But we get mad at the Dodgers for adding an ace at the deadline to help put them in position to continue to compete and win and go for that third straight World Series.

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last, what, three football seasons, and we're going to continue that. Looking forward to that nonetheless. But yeah, 33 days away from kickoff to the college football season with your Ohio State Buckeyes, of course. We're also just a few weeks away from kicking off high school football as well. We'll be, for the 10th straight season, kicking off our ESPN Dayton High School Football Game of the Week with the Battle of Kettering. How about August 20th? I mean, it's already with the third today. I mean, we're just a hair over 2 weeks away from the kickoff to the high school football season. But our ESPN Dayton Game of the Week broadcast schedule is up, and we'll be bringing you all 10 weeks of the regular season, some of the biggest matchups. We'll kick off the season with Fairmont Altar, the Battle of Kettering on the 20th. St. Xavier's going to be

9 minutes. Something we'll be keeping an eye on. Again, I just keep hitting refresh on this to see if anything's coming out. Our guys at Chatterbox Sports do a great job, of course, keeping everyone updated. Shout out to Trey and all those guys. I appreciate them. You know, nonetheless. But I'm Justin Kinner. It's the Justin Kinner Show.

Madison, we like our bullpen right now. We're within 5.5 games of a playoff spot. We feel good about where we're at. We don't want to move on, you know, obviously from some of our starting with Brady Singer. We don't want to move on from Brady Singer. We're within 5.5 games of a playoff spot, and we kind of like the way we're playing. I think that's saying something. I think, you know, Nathaniel Lowe could still be moved. Don't get me wrong. J.J. Bleday, I don't think, will be moved, but he could be moved. Suarez, anyone can be moved. But this idea that the Reds haven't done anything, I disagree. I think that the Reds not moving on from anyone is still something, because with their

Again, I'm fine with that. There is the argument about, okay, don't get prospects to go get MLB-ready talent right now. Well, that doesn't make a whole lot. I mean, I'm with you. I just don't think that makes sense because you trade Tyler Stevenson to go get

disagree with, majority that I disagree with, because I've heard that the Reds are a well-run organization. I just don't think that everything they do is as pure as what everyone makes it out to, you know, to be. You know, if the Reds are staying, you know, standing.

I guess you just sign off for the day. If this is where people's mindset is, I clearly can't relate to anyone here. I can't get through to anyone here, so I don't even understand the purpose of me continuing to conversate in this. Angels lapping the Reds this deadline certainly wasn't on my

I think the Reds could beat the Dodgers, but what you do need to beat the Dodgers to upset the Dodgers is you have to have elite arms, and the Reds have two elite arms. And because the Reds would be a wild card team, if you run into the Dodgers, it's a shortened series, which also gives you not a slight advantage, but it gives you an opportunity, because with throwing Hunter Green or Chase Burns out there, it gives you an opportunity to jump on them early. It's going to they have the number one things that you need to help neutralize. Yes, getting to the playoffs is important. I don't know why so many fans are trying to tell me that making the playoffs is not that big of a deal. I think that's absolutely insane.

think because of the circumstances, and by the way, I do think that the front office, they're coming across looking a little silly. I think they seem confused as can be. I think that there is a conflict right now internally. I think they don't know what they want to do. I think that there's probably one side that wants to just unleash all these expiring contracts and just get a bunch of prospects and reset. But then there's others that are like, I mean, Mike, you know this. You know how tough it is to get within 5.5 games, to be within 5.5 games of a playoff spot in August, when half the time the joke about the Reds is that the season's done by the end of April. So this is so silly to me that we're

said, but to get MLB ready talent. Well, we know that the Reds won't trade prospects. I also don't think that there's a move out there that makes sense to move on from prospects right now. And to trade, you know, if you move on from Stevenson.

you. And that's the one position that you can't. I mean, I'm not saying you could be lackadaisical in any position, but again, go to the outfield. You wanna stand there and just be a little lethargic at times, then go to the outfield. But at shortstop, especially when the Reds have so many

937 518 1410 is the Justin Kinner Show. You know, we'll see what happens. It's 440, and the Reds have yet to make a move. But it sounds like the Reds, I guess,

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I get to help model these same values to others. Maybe the colleges and the pros didn't call, but the kids in Ohio did. And now, I'm enjoying the competition, the camaraderie, the bands, the crowds, and all the pageantry of high school sports.

Tampa Bay 65-46. You know, they're going to make the playoffs. I just learned from Sean that making the playoffs is no big deal. Losers. How about the Yankees in the mix? A bunch of losers as well. And the Red Sox doing everything that they can to fight back into it.

7 and 45. What a bunch of bums. Man, and here the Reds are, losers in last place. But they're trying to dig themselves out of last place, and people are mad at that. What a loser franchise trying to win games. They should just get rid of all these players so they can continue losing and remain a winner. And don't get me started on that loser-ass Dodger franchise. 2 straight World Series, nerds. Nerds. I own the Dodgers. I win World Series. That's what losers do, according to some. The Dodgers should trade away Shohei Ohtani. They just got Scooball. They should just trade him away. They should quit the final 2 months of the season. They need prospects. They need to get prospects for the future. That's all that matters, apparently. Prospects, future. I tell you what, 2 months from now, that's the future I care about. So I have no problem if the Reds do stuff that's going to help them make the playoffs. And, you know, by the way, saying all this, there's a good chance, as there's an hour and 10 minutes left, the Reds can start pulling the trigger on a lot of last-minute moves and appease everybody. So we'll see what

them get it. It doesn't make any sense. It's like, you know, people getting mad at the Dodgers. Don't get mad at the Dodgers. Get mad at the teams that keep sending them the talent. The Dodgers were the villain over the weekend. To me, the team that I was pissed off at was the Tigers. You're the one that gave them Scooball. You know, when the Reds sent Elly De La Cruz to the Dodgers in a few years, I'm not going to be mad at the Dodgers. I'm going to be mad at the Reds because we're supposed to feel bad for the Reds for not keeping Elly De La Cruz when they sent him there. Like it. So that's kind of how I view the Notre Dame situation. During COVID, when everyone went conference only, the ACC, bunch of cowards. By the way, the ACC benefited. How did the ACC benefit from Notre Dame joining the ACC for 1 year? They didn't. They didn't benefit at all. I mean, you could say, well, their team made the playoff and this, that, and the other, so I guess

Texas. Texas missed the playoffs last year because they lost two games in the SEC. No, they missed the playoffs last year because they played Ohio State while playing an SEC schedule. Just like if Ohio State misses the playoffs this year, it's not going to be because they lose to an Indiana and maybe an Oregon. It's going to be because if they stub their toe against Texas in the non-con when they could have just played Ball State or some no-name, that's going to be why. So, to me, as this has gone along more and more, I want to continue to see these non-con matchups, don't get me wrong, but I also, if Ohio State ever came out and said we're going to cut ties,

there's the rivalry historical significance of that, so I get that too. But, like, that's fine. Bengals can't be choosers. It is what it is. I get it. Notre Dame doesn't want to play USC and Indiana. Assuming that Indiana can continue. I asked that to Phil Steele a few weeks ago. I was like, what's the staying power of Indiana moving forward? And everyone says the same thing. As long as Kirk Cinetti's there, the staying power is pretty strong. But this rivalry, you guys know, goes all the way back to the 20s. I mean, we're talking a century-long rivalry that's going to be on hiatus until 2030, but it is coming back. But like I said, Notre Dame is, you know, they try to act like they're this big, bad, independent program, and they may be independent of a conference, but they are very dependent on these conference schools to play them. You know, they're playing Wisconsin. Notre Dame is playing Wisconsin. They kick off the season on September 6th against Wisconsin. Right? Like, which is crazy, by the way, it's the third. I mean, we're talking a month. College football kicks off in a month. How wild is that? You know, they play Michigan State, Purdue, North Carolina. I mean, this schedule is so freaking bad. I mean, they do play Miami. But, like, if you're Miami, Miami plays in the ACC. That's not a super strong conference. So you need Notre Dame. So that schedule's over. That's going to stay put. You know, that's why you see, like, the Boston Colleges, and you see those teams. Like, BYU, they need Notre Dame, but Notre Dame needs them, too. North Carolina, if they ever want to, you know, under Bill Belichick, build themselves into a playoff contender, you need the, Notre Dame's on the schedule and all this. But, you know, I'm looking at Wisconsin. Wisconsin, you get enough in your conference that, you know, if you look at their schedule this season, Wisconsin, okay, plays at Penn State. They play against USC. All right, now, they are very lucky. Wisconsin could have a bounce-back year if they get it all put together. You know, Luke Fickell, one reason that he wasn't fired last year is because the program came out and said, we don't feel like we've given him the best resources and opportunity to succeed. So because of that, we're going to bring him back and invest into the program more. Well, this schedule for Wisconsin,

pretty crazy schedule for Wisconsin right there when it comes to making the playoffs. But I got sidetracked with that. The bottom line is Notre Dame needs Wisconsin more than the other way around. Notre Dame needs USC more than the other way around. USC is doing Notre Dame a favor. It's charity. Notre Dame needs USC more than USC needs Notre Dame. Simple as that. USC will be challenged every year. Notre Dame needs teams to continue to put them up. Because as this goes along and these conferences, you know, get deeper and deeper, you're going to get to a point.

Marcus Freeman screams and bawls and cries and the same thing with the athletic director. Don't get me started on that crybaby athletic director for the Fighting Crying Irish. So we need to stop. Teams need to stop doing them favors and bailing them out. They're a great brand. They're a historic brand. But for them being independent, they're a lot more dependent on these schools than we want to give them credit for. They need Wisconsin more than Wisconsin needs them. They need USC more than USC needs them.

Harper, as well as Kyle Schwarber, if they can overcome their suspect pitching at times, this Phillies team could be a little something-something.

0: days, and I'm just excited to take it all in, you know, the day-to-day routine stuff, and be, you know, watching other guys, and people probably think I'm a little weird staring at guys, but it's just because I'm trying to learn and get better, you know, and watch these guys do bullpens and prepare to play catch every day, and how they go about their business. You know, I'm excited about all that stuff, so it's extremely motivating.
1: That's what you were from school, saying it's going to be a little weird staring at guys, but it's all about me trying to get better. Yeah, it can get a little creepy when you're out there doing your movement drills, and Terry's got his eyes all over you thinking, what's going on here? But he said the wrong thing. Terry didn't know you wanted

always going to sound better because that's what you're in the business to do. We'll put up the best team out there in the championship way. And if the Tigers didn't want to trade Scooter to the Dodgers, they could refuse the offer. They could allow him to get traded to somebody else, Withers, Milwaukee, or somebody else out there. It was the best deal available to the Tigers. So look, we

0: saying as they could have gotten 2 years ago, 1 year ago. They're trying to make it those kind of prospects that we know value prospects because our scouting system knows about those guys. They did what they were supposed to do for the future of their franchise. The Dodgers did the same thing for the future of their franchise. And the future is, how much can we accumulate winning? How much can we stay on top in the arms race? Don't get on us because we spend money, but we spend money rightly on the players we need that's going to fit our culture of winning. Period. End of story when it comes to the Dodgers.
1: Now, at the same time, for this Dodgers organization,

deal with the top of the payroll, and people use that money marker and those dollar signs and everything like that. You can spend the money all you want, but are you going to spend it rightly? And the Dodgers have shown, especially Andrew Freeman, when he was with Dallas Cabin Bay Rays, he was trying to put a team on the field based on government cheese prices. And he got them to a World Series a couple

0: seen the Los Angeles Dodgers do a season ago, and they were able to win a World Series in 7 games because of it.
1: So we got the big bad Los Angeles Dodgers right now in baseball. So my question to you guys, Freddie, you can start. Yeah. Which team is best equipped to beat LA?
2: Tampa Bay, because they play small ball. They play all three levels in terms of scoring runs when they can score runs without hitting a big fly, having the home run. They don't give away any games defensively. And their pitching staff, top to bottom, as good as anybody, not just the American League, but in Major League Baseball. I know the Phillies are up there. I'm sure a lot of people love to see the New York Yankees and Los Angeles Dodgers. But for my money, a team like the Tampa Bay Rays would give the Dodgers fits if both of those teams got to a World Series.

just because they got scoreboard, they're just going to run and hide from everybody else in the NL and win the World Series. It's baseball. It can be very, very, very hysterical.

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Angels and fans. So it's very easy for those teams, those ownership groups, fans of those teams, they pot shots at teams like the Los Angeles Dodgers, and what you're doing is bad for baseball. Well, we don't agree. Some of those who really does not agree is our compadre from Esperanto, like each and every morning on ESPN Radio from 6 a.m. to 10 a.m.

0: The Dodgers go on the road. What's going to happen? A lot of their fans, opposing teams' fans, are going to come out to say, I hope the Dodgers go down to my team. I hope my team can take them down. But if the Dodgers fans in opposing teams' building, they're going to be very loud and proud about that team. You've seen it when the Yankees come to play Atlanta. How many Yankees fans show up when the Mets come to play Atlanta? How many Mets fans show up because plenty of people at work? That's a team we want to see. I want to see if my team can take them down. How is that bad for Major League Baseball?
1: It's not in my opinion.
0: No. You may hate the game, the way they're playing the game, but the Dodgers are not breaking any rules because there is no salary cap. They're breaking any kind of circumnavigate that and try to get away with it.

0: exactly what they're supposed to do in order to win.
1: Hold on a sec, let me see. Yeah, it's not 1945. We need to do those things in 2026. Keep playing it. Dodgers doing what they do, being the Dodgers. Bad or good for baseball? Let's say you at 888-729-3776. It is Reggae Monday when it comes to Freddie and Harry. He is Harry Douglas. I'm Freddie Coleman. And the Cleveland Browns want Deshaun Watson, the starting quarterback. Period. The question we have is, why? This is ESPN Radio, the ESPN app, and SiriusXM Channel 80.

0: You had a guy by the name of Matthew Stafford who won MVP of the league last season. Puka Nacua, who was a top five wide receiver in the NFL currently right now as it stands.
1: So the loser of season troubles are behind them where they don't have that distraction.

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But we want to hear from you as well. 888-729-3776. Better championship move. Better move to a championship. Harry believes it's Miles Garrett to the Los Angeles Rams. I believe it's LeBron James to the Philadelphia 76ers. But do you think it could be either one of those two? A Tarik Skubal going to the Los Angeles Chargers. He's going to make his first start tomorrow. Jay in Kansas, what do you say?

Kings in San Diego. Better move for a championship. I think it's LeBron and 76ers. HD believes his Miles Garrett to Los Angeles Rams. This is a Turk Skubal going to the Dodgers. James would say you're in America's greatest city.

I think by the end of the year, I have faith that we're going to Justin Herbert has close to being a league quarterback. I don't think he's that far away. And this offensive Mike McDaniel, they stay relatively healthy. They got two fits at attack and running back in Omarion Hampton and Kamani Vidal. We know about Lad McConkey, but Quentin Johnson's going to make a major step up in the wide receiver position. You'd not be surprised if he has 70 catches. They got two nice tight ends in Trey Harris and Darius Davis, who will hold that running game as long as their offensive line, specifically the tackles, Rashawn Slade at the left side, and Joe Hall at the right side, stay healthy. They can do some things.

that the Red Sox swept the Los Angeles Dodgers. It's how they did it. The Red Sox end them off the last 25 games on the road at 21-4. They haven't been this good on the road since 1939.

0: surgery, get your cranium proof. He's Harry Dope, Mr. Freddie Coleman, it's Reggae Money, Freddie and Harry. Who's the biggest loser in school going to the Dodgers?
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0: this, and here's why. Either side can be right or wrong. If you're going to have a salary cap in Major League Baseball, there better be a floor and a ceiling. If you just allow a ceiling and no floor, it's going to be same old, with these small market teams.
1: You're also, in my opinion, playing towards the owners.
0: Absolutely. Because the owners that don't want to spend money, if there's no ceiling, they'll be fine. We don't have to spend any kind of money. We can trade our players, do this and do that. If you just, if you don't have a floor, there has to be a floor and a ceiling. There has to be a certain amount that you have to spend that's at the bottom, and a certain amount you can't go at the top. And that's where things are going to get sticky. Because the betting organization is fine, put in a salary cap. If

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this inconvenient truth, courtesy of me, Freddie Coleman, with Harry Dunn with some Reggae Monday. 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